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0: Delighted to have you with us, everybody. Jim Kane alongside Alex Jensen. Nate Eckel is our producer back in the flagship as we have entered the 8 o'clock hour here in Eastern Pennsylvania. Second half of a two-week road trip for the WooSox. Gabriel Rincones Jr. climbs in to the left-hand box. Erickson Paez back to work, and the right-hander's first offering of the fourth is a fastball taken for a strike on the lower inside corner at 92. Well, to this point, Paez has thrown 56 pitches, 38 strikes. Working out of the windup off the third base side, he delivers. And Rincones takes a fastball for a strike again over the inside edge, and it's quickly nothing and two. Rincones ripped a single into right center his first time. He now has a six-game hitting streak. Rincones, Kiboom, and Moore do up as the 0-2 as a breaking ball that's dribbled foul back to the backstop. WooSox out hitting the Iron Pigs 10-4. WooSox offense over the last seven games. They've won five of those seven, but their offense has been otherworldly. The pitch is up and away. Fastball missing at 89. WooSox are second in this league over the last seven games. A batting average at 328, second in OBP, and second in OPS. Pitching has been really good as well. As the 1-2 is swung on and grounded to first. It's gathered in by Nathan Hickey near the bag. He steps on first and retires Rincones for out number one. We told you that Noah Song was warming in both the bottom of the third and the top half of the fourth, but he has since sat down. But still, here comes Iggy Suarez. Noah Song probably needed, I got all the warm-up tosses that he needed, I should say. And so Erickson Paez's night is done after 3 1/3 at 60 pitches. And the 22-year-old right-hander departs. So we've got a pitching change here at Coca-Cola Park. With one out and the bases empty in the bottom of the fourth inning, we will introduce you to Noah Song when we come back here on the Worcester Red Sox Radio Network.
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0: Here is Noah Song, going to make his 39th appearance out of the WooSox bullpen. A 3-2 record and a 5.50 ERA. Made two appearances in Buffalo last week. He picked up the win on Saturday night. Tossed two innings, allowed a run on two hits, no walks, and three strikeouts. This guy has been really good in the second half of the season. Gives on to face Carter Kieboom with the bases empty here in the fourth inning. And the Blue Sox leading 7-0. For Noah Song, as he fires his first pitch to Kieboom and misses low and away. Ball one, but over his last 14 appearances, this guy's got a 2.61 ERA. Working from the windup, he delivers the 1-0. And Kieboom swings and swats it high in the air to deep center field. Back on it, Braden Warren, backpedaling onto the warning track, and he reaches up and puts it away. Kieboom sure gave that a ride. Ball left his bat at 100 miles an hour. The estimated distance, 389. But he's the second out here in the fourth.
7: I think a big reason for Noah Song's success recently has been his command. I mean, he has thrown more strikes, to put it quite simply, during that stretch.
0: His first pitch to Dylan Moore is called a ball. Did he swing? No, he did not. Held up, says the first base umpire, 1-0. Two outs, base is empty, and the 1-0 pitch is swung on and popped up. Right side, it's Hickey, the first baseman, drifting out in a shallow right field, calling off Anthony Siegler, the second baseman, and he puts it away, and the inning is over. So, Henrikson Paez and Noah Song combine for a perfect bottom of the fourth. To the fifth we go in Coca-Cola Park with the Woo Sox on top of the Iron Pigs, 7-0 here on the Worcester Red Sox Radio Network.
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0: On we go to the fifth inning from Coca-Cola Park. Blue Sox have a 7-0 lead over the Iron Pigs. And Lehigh Valley goes to its bullpen for the hard-throwing right-hander Ryan Cusick, who makes his 32nd appearance of the season. He is 1-7 with a 7.61 ERA. The starter, Brian Keller, allowed 10 runs, or 10 hits rather, 7 runs, 6 earned over 4 innings. Walked one, struck out two, and now Cusick takes over. He'll get the bottom third of the WooSox lineup as Tyler McDonough digs in. Switch hitter batting left, and the first pitch from Cusick is swung on and lined into right field. That's a base hit along the line. Over to his left to cut it off. Gabriel Rincones right in front of the warning track spins and fires to second base. A wide turn at first, and McDonough will put on the brakes. He's got himself a two-hit night. So McDonough is aboard with the WooSox 11th hit tonight. Here comes Nathan Hickey, who's got a two-run triple and is lined out to second base. Cusick, a former first-round pick by the Braves out of Wake Forest. Right-hander throws, and Hickey takes outside for ball one. Cusick is a New England product. He's from Sudbury, Mass. Originally claimed off waivers from the White Sox last June. One ball and no strikes. Pitch to Hickey is taken for a strike on the inside corner. Sinker at 93. And now it's 1-1. Cusick is now 26 years old. One and one. Pitch to Hickey is upstairs the fastball. Two balls and one strike. Cusick went to Lincoln Sudbury Regional High School in Sudbury, Mass., and then transferred to, I'm gonna mess this pronunciation up here, Jim, so just a heads up. 2-1 is high and outside. 3-1. Is it Avon Old Farm School in Avon, Connecticut?
1: Yeah, you nailed it.
0: Got it.
1: I was so hard about that.
0: All right. Avon. Got it done. 3-1 to Nathan Hickey. 7-0 WooSox in the fifth. Cusick throws, and Hickey takes a strike on the inside corner, a sinker at 93. And the count 3-2. Ryan Cusick. At one point traded to the Athletics as part of the deal that sent Matt Olson to Atlanta. 3-2, McDonough at first in the pitch. Hickey swings and misses, chased a split down and in. And Hickey strikes out for the first out of the fifth inning. Third strikeout for Iron Pigs pitching. That'll bring Nate Baez to the plate. That was the first of two mega deals involving the Athletics and the Braves in consecutive years. Here's Nate Baez, 1-for-2 with a two-run single. First pitch, McDonough's going to second base, taken for a strike, though to second and not in time. McDonough's in with the WooSox third steal of the night. All stolen bases brought to you by Teddy Peanut Butter. Count 0-1 to Baez, but the WooSox with another man in scoring position.
1: This guy's a good player, man. He does so many things well. He's a great athlete, but he has turned himself into quite the baseball player.
0: You know, we got a chance to chat with him briefly before yesterday's game to Jim. 0-1 to Nate Baez. And the pitch from Cusick is taken to strike at the knees. Fastball at 95. 0-2, and his attitude about being sent to Portland is exactly what you hope for. I mean, this is a guy that did nothing wrong during his time here with the WooSox earlier this season. Over a month, played phenomenal baseball at over 300 at 7 homers. And, you know, I mean, took the assignment in stride, understood why. The 0-2 is swung on and bounced over the mound, slowly hit, charging at second in front of the bag. Christian Cairo backhands and throws to first. And Baez is retired 4-3. Up to third on the play goes McDonough, and there's two away. And I think what he said to us was, I get it. I mean, there's a lot of guys here. A lot of guys on the 40-man, guys like Vinny Capra, minor league free agents that, you know, for better or worse, are just, you need to keep a triple A.
1: Yeah, the fact that he has an understanding of that at 27 years old, it's not like he was just drafted last year, right? He's been around for a couple of years. He knows the lay of the land.
0: First pitch to Braden Ward is swung on and hit in the air to center field. Routine fly ball for Cameron Meisner. Two steps toward the infield. He's there to make the catch. And that ends the inning. Blue Sox fail to score in the top of the fifth. They leave McDonough at third base. We're halfway home on a Wednesday night. Blue Sox lead Lehigh Valley 7-0 on the Worcester Red Sox Radio Network.
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0: Colby Thomas leads off the bottom of the fifth for Lehigh Valley. WooSox have a 7-0 lead as Noah Song goes back to work against Thomas, McIntosh, and Cairo. 8-9-1 in this Iron Pigs lineup. Song out of the windup. His first pitch is taken outside for ball one. Colby Thomas. Soft line drive single to left field in the second. WooSox pitching has retired 8 in a row. 1-0 pitch is back to the backstop. And as Song spiked a fastball in the left-handed batter's box. And the count 2-0. Red Sox are losing at home to the Angels 6-2. Rubber match of that three-game series. Here's the 2-0 delivery. Swing and a miss and a changeup. 2-1. Jake Bennett in that game for Boston. He surrendered. Bennett has the 2-1 pitch is fouled back to the screen. Two balls and two strikes. He has surrendered three home runs. 9 hits, 6 runs in 5 1/3. Zach Neto has hit one of them. Now the pitch is outside. 3 balls and 2 strikes. Jose Siri has hit one for the Angels, as has Denzer Guzman. 3-2. That's taken right down the middle. Strike three called a slider. Thomas could not pull the trigger. And before getting the call from home plate umpire Joe Belangia, he turned around and walked back toward the dugout. A strikeout for Song. Fifth of the night for WooSox pitching, and all WooSox strikeouts are brought to you by the Hanover Insurance Group.
1: You know, the Red Sox have done a really nice job in recent weeks trying to give guys some breaks.
0: Paul McIntosh digs in, takes low for ball one.
1: You can't help but wonder if Jake Bennett is starting to feel the fatigue effects. I mean, let's not forget, this guy missed all of last year recovering from Tommy John.
0: 1-0 pitch, McIntosh takes inside. His Baez got handcuffed there. The ball hit off his shin guard and bounced over toward the on-deck circle, where a Christian Cairo stands on the third base side. 2-0. That's a great point. Here's the 2-0 pitch, and it swung on and popped up a mile high into shallow center field. Anthony Siegler, the second baseman, drifting back onto the grass, is there to make the catch. Two up and two down here in the fifth. 7-0 WooSox, and Christian Cairo will bat.

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1: I don't know how they're going to win, but they're going to win. They have to be better in certain areas. What are they? Or is it just one of those things that make us sports fans?
2: Stay on the line, get on the call, talk about whatever you want. That's what we're doing. Not even close to being tired right now.

0: Coca-Cola Park. The Moose Sox lead the Iron Pigs 7-0 as Frank Linares digs into the right-hand batter's box against the tall right-hander, Ryan Cusick, who kicks and delivers his first pitch. It's taken inside by Arias for ball one. Moose Sox, 7 runs on 11 hits and no errors. The Iron Pigs, no runs on 4 hits and 1 miscue tonight. Game 2 of this 6-game series. The 1-0 pitch is a front door slider taken for a strike by Arias, who has been on twice tonight. He has doubled. He has also walked. His double was a leadoff two-bagger 2 innings ago that he drilled into the right center field gap. The pitch is taken very high at 95. 2 balls and 1 strike. Arias now has 11 doubles at this level. We've not seen him homer since August 13th. It's been almost a month. The 2-1. Arias takes upstairs again. Arias has only struck out twice over his last 52 plate appearances. Incredible bat-to-ball skills. Most of his skills are fantastic as the 3-1 is a called strike. Looked a bit low. Frank Linares took a step out of the batter's box before getting the bad news from the home plate umpire. And the count is full. It's Arias, Siegler, and Romero due against Cusick. It's his second inning of relief after Brian Keller, the former Moose Sox, went only 4 innings. The 3-2 is swung on and fouled off to the right. Yet out of play. Red Sox inching a little bit closer at Fenway. They were down 6-0 at one point, but Roman Anthony hit a 2-run home run in the 5th inning. Red Sox got another run back on a Willie Abreu solo homer. 3-2 is taken low, ball 4. Frank Linares is aboard for the 3rd time tonight. Another base on balls brought to you by Big Blue Bug Solutions, the official pest control of the Worcester Red Sox.
1: Kind of feels like with the Angels, Jim, like no lead is safe. Especially with the Red Sox, you know, what they've got going on at Fenway recently. This is a series you'd really like to win against the worst team in the American League.
0: White Olds is into the game. Boy, how good has he been as the first pitch to Anthony Siegler misses high for ball one.
1: It's great to see, too, because you know, we've been talking about his stuff for the last year pitching here at AAA.
0: I think one of the storylines of the year for the Red Sox is the impact from those guys as the pitch to Siegler is in for a strike. And by those guys, I mean guys like Anthony Siegler, guys that have been Woo Sox the last year or so, the Nick Sogards, the Mickey Gaspers, of course. Wyatt Olds has been really good. Jake Bennett's been terrific. And how about Alec Gamboa as well? Here comes the 1-1, and it's taken up and away. One ball, or I should say 2 balls and 1 strike. Peter Abraham in the Sunday Baseball Notes this past week had a great nugget about the combined F-wars of Nick Sogard, Alec Gamboa, and Mickey Gasper compared to Vladimir Guerrero Jr. as the 2-1 is cut out and missed. All those guys obviously on a minimum salary, and Vladdy Jr. with his massive contract. And Guerrero still has yet to homer at the Rogers Center. That's going to be one of the biggest mysteries of the year.
1: One of the most unforeseen developments. I mean, especially given the postseason he had last year.
0: 2-2 is swung on and hit in the air to center field. Routine for Meisner. He's got it sized up. And he reaches up and puts it away. And Anthony Siegler is now 0-for-4. Blue Jays are a game and a half back of that 3rd and final wild card spot. Red Sox have a 7.5 game cushion on Toronto. Cleveland's got that 3rd wild card spot at the moment. Things are starting to take shape a little bit with about 3 weeks to go in the regular season as Mikey Romero swings through a first pitch fastball down and in from Cusick, and it's 0-1.
1: Toronto was shut out today in West Sacramento by the A's. Don't see that very often.
0: Here in Allentown, the WooSox have a 7-0 lead in the top half of the sixth. Here comes the 0-1 to Mikey. It's taken for a strike on the outside edge, a sinker at 93, and it's nothing in two. Romero has two hits tonight, an infield single and a bloop single to left. He's also popped out to the catcher. Arias at first, and the pitch to Romero is in for strike three. Fastball at 95, he knew it. Tough at bat there for Mikey as he's down by way of the K on three pitches. Red Sox will be off tomorrow. It's their first off day in about 2 weeks before they welcome the Kansas City Royals to town on Friday. Sonny Gray gets the ball. Here's Alan Castro from the left side of the dish. First pitch is a sinker that dots the outside corner for a strike. Castro with a pair of hits in this one. Castro came in two for his last 24. Two of the 11 Worcester hits. The 0-1 is swung on and taps softly on the ground towards the shortstop. Charging is Moore. He scoops, throws to first, and it is not in time. It's an infield hit for Alan Castro. His third hit of the game. But the WooSox have two on with two down for Vinny Capra. WooSox season high in hits came against these Iron Pigs in what was a Brian Keller start back on August 8th at Polder Park. 19 total hits. WooSox scored 19 runs in that game. First pitch to Capra. He is taken low and outside for a ball one. Capra's got a pair of hits, both to the opposite field. And Vinny Capra is the team leader in hits with 103. Such a valuable member of this team. The kick in the 1-0 is a fastball at the top of the zone taken for a strike. Cusick has a live arm. That sinker has been around 95 to 96. Trying to navigate his way through traffic here in the sixth. Here's the 1-1. And Capra waves and misses out in front of a slider, and it's 1-2. Parent club of these Iron Pigs, the Philadelphia Phillies, tied at six. In the bottom of the sixth at Citizens Bank Park with the Houston Astros. Phillies in the top wild card spot at the moment. Half game up on the Chicago Cubs. Arias leads off second. Castro off first with Keboom, the first baseman, behind him. Pitch to Capra is dribbled softly down the third baseline. This will roll foul just before it gets to the bag. Picked up by Capra. Everybody clap your hands. Syracuse Mets in St. Paul. And the Mets have a 4-0 lead on St. Paul. That game is in the fourth inning. Boy, how good has Syracuse been, really, since that series with the WooSox at NBT Bank Stadium?
1: Now they've jumped over the WooSox now, a half game ahead, and 2.5 back of Rochester.
0: They've won 8 out of 10. One ball and two strikes. The pitch to Capra is swung on and missed. Fastball at 95, just off the outside edge. And Capra K's for the second time tonight. And the inning is over. No runs, one hit, no errors, and two left on base. After 5.5, Coca-Cola Park. The WooSox lead the Iron Pigs 7-0 here on the Worcester Red Sox Radio Network.
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0: Last half of the sixth inning at Coca-Cola Park, 7-0 WooSox. Noah Song's first pitch of the inning to Cameron Meisner is fouled off down the left line and into the seats for strike one. Alongside Alex Jensen, Jim Kane on hand. Nate Eckel, our producer, back in the flagship at downtown Worcester. The 0-1 is taken high and tight by the left-hand batting Meisner. A fastball at 93. Noah Song came on with one out in the fourth inning. His 1-1 is swung on and skied to shallow center field. Drifting over is Braden Moore. The center fielder reaches up and puts it away for the first out here in the sixth inning. That'll bring up Keaton Anthony, who is 0-4-2 tonight. Song has faced seven batters since coming on, and he has retired six of them. Lone man to reach was Christian Cairo, who worked a walk last inning. Right on right, Song against Anthony. And the first offering is outside at 93 for ball one. Christian Cairo is in the top 10 in this league in on-base percentage as the 1-0 is a fastball right down Broadway taken for a strike. And his base on balls last time was his league-leading 88th walk drawn this year. The 1-1 is a changeup that's cut on and missed. A big hack there from Cairo, or I should say from Anthony, and it's 1-2. Gabriel Rincones Jr. is on deck. Song into his motion, he throws, and Anthony takes the ball outside. Iron Pigs with bullpen action here in the bottom of the sixth. A right-hander warming. Here's the 2-2. And it's on the outside corner, taken for strike three. A changeup at 87 miles an hour for Noah Song's second punch out of the night. Two up and two down here in the sixth.
1: Beautiful pitch from Song. I believe that is Lou Trevino warming in the bullpen for Lehigh Valley.
0: That's a guy with a lot of big league time. Noah Song's have faced him this year. Here's Rincones from the left side. He'll take a fastball that's called a ball. Not sure where that missed. It's being challenged by Nate Baez. May have been a little bit outside, according to ABS, after a bit of a delay. Looked like the computer froze there. The pitch was a ball outside, so both sides are down to one challenge. 7-0 WooSox. Bottom of the sixth inning. Third baseman Capra way off the line as the 1-0 is swung on and missed. A huge hack from Rincones there as it came up empty on a changeup. Downfield straight away on Rincones as the 1-1 is taken high and away. Fastball at 95 that time.
1: Pardon me, Jim. Have you noticed with Noah Song, his tempo has gotten better as he's had success?
0: Yeah, it sure has. 2-1 is swung on and missed, and now it's 2-2. Rincones had a single in the second inning. Iron Pigs only have four hits in this game. The 2-2 is a breaking ball that's chopped foul first base side, and we will do it again. Lehigh Valley's last hit came from Colby Thomas. That was three batters after Rincones' single. That was with one out in the second inning. Another 2-2 is swung on and missed. Goes to the changeup as Song pulls the string on Rincones, and that'll retire the side. A 1-2-3 sixth for the right-hander. And we go to the seventh with the Woo Sox all over the Iron Pigs here tonight at Coca-Cola Park. They lead 7-0 on the Worcester Red Sox Radio Network.
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0: Top half of the seventh inning here in Allentown. It's 7-0 Woo Sox as the Iron Pigs turn to the veteran right-hander Lou Trevino. Trevino, the 34-year-old, has appeared in over 300 big league games over the course of 9 years. Trevino this year has pitched for both the Orioles and the Phillies. Two games with Baltimore and three games with Philadelphia. He's had a few different stints in the big leagues the last few years. He's also pitched with the Athletics, the Yankees, the Giants, the Dodgers, Phillies last year, began this year with the Orioles, before he was DFA'd by Baltimore in May, picked up by the Phillies. Phillies then DFA'd him on August 3rd. He elected free agency, but then re-signed with the Phillies on a minor league deal. Comes on the face 7, 8, and 9. In the Woo Sox batting order, McDonough, Hickey, and Baez. Right-hander ready to roll in his first pitch. He has a changeup that drifts outside for ball one on McDonough. The switch hitter batting left-handed. Woo Sox have John Brebbia warming in the bullpen. The 1-0 is swung on and chopped foul outside of first. Goes hopping into the Woo Sox dugout. Again, no Romy Gonzalez and no Christian Campbell, both dealing with minor injuries, both coming out of the game last night. The pitch is swung on and grounded sharply down the first baseline, but this is also a foul ball just before it got to the bag. And the count now 1-2. Hope to have both Romy and Campbell back in the lineup soon. But the Woo Sox have not missed them tonight. The 1-2 is swung on and missed. A big hack there from McDonough as he gets tied up with a...
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0: 9 o'clock sharp at ESL Ballpark. The 1-2 is a breaking ball that dips downstairs, and it's 2-2. Red Wings in first place. Rail Riders in second place. They're a game out. Indianapolis in third place. Two games out. Syracuse in fourth place. 2.5 games out. The pitch is swung on and chopped down the third baseline, but it'll kick foul. And as Alex told you, with Syracuse winning last night and the WooSox losing, the WooSox are now down to fifth place in a tie with St. Paul at three games out.
1: Syracuse is winning again.
0: They've got a 4-1 lead in St. Paul. The pitch is swung on and lined into left field and down for a base hit. Moving over near the line to pick it up is McDonough. So Keyboom is on for the second time. That is the first hit for the Iron Pigs since the second inning. It's only the third time tonight they've had the leadoff man aboard. And here comes Dylan Moore. Moore is 0-4-2 in this game with a backwards K and a pop-out.
1: Syracuse is 18-5 since August 15th.
0: Wow. From the stretch, Brebbia's first pitch is a backup sweeper missing inside ball one.
1: That coincides with when the WooSox paid their last visit to the Salt City.
0: WooSox dropped 5 out of 6 to Syracuse that week. They were shut out 3 times as the 1-0 is swung on and popped up into left field. Routine for Tyler McDonough, rumbling over to his left. He is there to make the catch in left center for the first out of the 7th. Colby Thomas to dig in to the right-hand batter's box. Thomas is 3 for his last 20. Did have a single back in the second inning. This game was started by Hedickson Paez. He went 3 1/3. His first outing back from the big leagues. First pitch right on right is a slider that drops in for a strike. Phillies have an 11-7 lead on the Astros in the 7th inning. As the pitch is a breaking ball taken downstairs. Last update we gave you on that game, it was 6-6 in the bottom of the 6th inning. But the Phillies scored 6 runs, 4 of them on a grand slam from... I'll give you one guess, Alex, after this 1-1 pitch that's down and in for ball two.
1: Kyle Schwarber.
0: Bingo. Home run number 44.
1: Mm. When he gets going, look out. That's why the Phillies are so dangerous, in my opinion. I mean, that's a team that could get swept in the wild card round or go all the way to the World Series.
0: 2-1 on Thomas. The pitch is a fastball well placed on the outside corner for strike two.
1: But when Schwarber and Harper and Trey Chan, when they get going, man, I mean, they could score with the best of them.
0: And you've got Luis Arraez added to that mix as well. 2-2 is way outside. Schwarber leads the big leagues with those 44 bombs. Now has 92 RBIs. The numbers he has put up since leading the Red Sox, his entire time with the Phillies, they've been outstanding. 3-2 on Thomas, and the payoff pitch from Brebbia is swung on and popped up right side. This is playable for Nathan Hickey, the first baseman. He started in foul territory, circling back into fair ground. He makes the catch. 4-out number 2.
1: Schwarber, despite those numbers, will still probably come in third in the National League MVP. I mean, PCA 41 homers, 97 RBIs, the slug, the OPS, second in both of those categories, plus his defense in center field.
0: I think it's undeniable that he's the MVP right now. Runner takes off as the first pitch misses inside. Throw down to second base. Bounces into center field off the glove of Anthony Siegler. Keyboom gets up, but he goes to third. So Carter Keyboom with a steal of second, and he gets to third on the E2 from Baez. That's the first stolen base of the season for Carter Keyboom. This is the 99th game he's played this year. 7-0 Woo Sox. Two down, bottom of the seventh inning. Paul McIntosh is 0-2 tonight. Right-hand batting catcher. Pitch is a strike called. A fastball in at the knees at 91 miles an hour. Pats and Seahawks scoreless as they start the second in Seattle.
1: Sam Darnold is questionable, it sounds like.
0: Drew Locke into the game as the 1-1. Is swung on and hit in the air to right field. Shallow. Drifting on is Alan Castro, moving into right center field now. He reaches up and makes the catch. And the inning is over. Leadoff single for Keyboom. He swipes second base, gets to third on the throwing error, but is left there. So no runs on a hit and an error, and a man left. We go to the eighth with the Moose Sox on top 7-0. Alex Jensen will take you home. After this, on the Worcester Red Sox Radio Network.
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1: With Jim Kane, Alex Jensen with you from Allentown, Pennsylvania. Nate Eckel back at our studios in the heart of the Commonwealth. All Woo Sox tonight, 7 runs on 12 hits and an error for Worcester. No runs, 5 hits and error for Lehigh Valley, as the left-hander Tristan Garnett comes into the ballgame for the Iron Pigs and misses with a fastball upstairs to Braden Ward for ball one. Braden Ward, Franklin Arias, Anthony Siegler for Worcester. Garnett is appearing in just his fourth game at AAA. 1-0, Ward takes high, and the count, 2 balls and no strikes. Garnett, the fourth pitcher of the night for Lehigh Valley. Lou Trevino, a 1-2-3 seventh. Here's the 2-0. And Ward takes outside. 3 balls and no strikes. Garnett's a big guy. 6'6" and 240 pounds. Native of Portland, Oregon. Three balls and no strikes. The lefty throws, and Ward takes inside. Ball four. Another base on balls presented by Big Blue Bug Solutions. Third walk the Moose Sox have worked here this evening. And the leadoff man is aboard for Franklin Arias.
0: Oh, a couple of things. Jeff Passan of ESPN wrote a very interesting piece about the potential expansion sites for Major League Baseball in the coming years. Portland, Oregon was on that list.
1: Here's Franklin Arias now, right-handed hitter, takes a pitch that bounces in for ball one.
0: Another thing, Alex, is pay attention to Braden Ward, a steal away now from tying David Hamilton's record.
1: David Hamilton stole 57 bases in 2022. That's a Red Sox AAA record, and Braden Ward is sitting at 56. He had a steal in the second. 1-0 to Arias. Here's the pitch, and Franklin takes a strike on the inside corner. One ball and one strike. Tristan Garnett is 28 years old. He went to Cal State Dominguez Hills, the Division II program. 1-1 pitch. Arias takes a strike. And the count 1-2. He was promoted, Garnett, to AAA on August 20th. Began the year at AA Reading, went 4-0 with a 5.17 ERA. It's kind of a funky delivery, comes right over the top. 1-2 to Arias. 1-for-2 with a double. He's walked twice. 7-0 Woo Sox in the eighth, and the pitch. Swung on a grounded back over the mound, kicked by the pitcher and rolling toward home plate. No play for Paul McIntosh, who picks it up on the infield grass as Franklin Arias has himself an infield single. Another multi-hit game for Arias. And the Woo Sox have men at first and second with nobody out, and Anthony Siegler is coming up.
0: What was it, hard too, 95 off the bat? This guy just continues to hit. It really is amazing, Alex.
1: So two on, nobody out, and here's Anthony Siegler. Siegler is 0 for 4. He's got a 23-game on-base streak on the line. First pitch to him is taken for a strike. A breaking ball from Garnett, and it's 0-1. Siegler turns around to bat right-handed. Garnett relies heavily on the changeup. He throws it over half the time. It's a changeup, four-seam fastball, and a slider. 0-1 pitch. Is down and away. Fastball this time. And the count 1-1. Seven nothing Woo Sox, and looking for more here in the eighth inning. Outfield deep and straight away. Middle infield double play depth. Garnett throws and Siegler takes high. And the count 2-1. It's been a bumpy ride for Garnett at AAA so far. Three appearances. He has allowed 7 runs, 6 of them earned in 2 1/3. He's walked 5 and struck out 3. Here's the 2-1 pitch. Siegler takes a strike on the inside corner, and the count 2-2. Touchdown Patriots.
0: Touchdown Patriots. A.J. Brown was able to draw a P.I. in the end zone. Drake May finding Eli Reardon. For the TD.
1: 2-2. Swinging a fly ball hit to center field. Over toward left center goes Cameron Meisner. He's there to make the catch, and the runners get back. One away here in the eighth inning. And here comes Mikey Romero. Let's get you today's Woo Sox Rewards promo code of the game, and it is IronPigs691. You must spell it correctly, but the word is not case sensitive. Enter this code to earn points that you can redeem for concession items, experiences with players, and many more prizes. First pitch to Mikey is taken in on the inside corner, a called strike. Late call from home plate umpire Jose Belangia. 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A 1 to Mikey is a strike on the outside corner. Change up from Tristan Garnett. And the count 0-2. Romero has two more hits today. Now 13 knocks in his last five games. Runners at first and second. 7-0 Woo Sox in the eighth. And the 0-2. Hyde taken for a ball by Romero. It gets away from McIntosh back to the screen, and the runners advance. That looked like a cross-up based on the reaction of McIntosh. A late lunge out of his crouch to go get this high fastball. It's a wild pitch, and the Woo Sox have men at second and third. And McIntosh will go have a word with the lefty. One ball and two strikes. They are underway in Rochester, and the Rail Riders have a 1-0 lead in the first inning. Again, that's a 7-inning game, as Jim mentioned. Scranton still threatening with two on and two out. Again, without the services of Anthony Volpe. 1-2. Runners take their leads, and the pitch. Mikey swings and misses at a slider down and away, and he chases ball two, and he's down on strikes. Two outs in the eighth, and now Alan Castro. Castro has three hits today. Three of the 13 Worcester hits. First pitch from Garnett. Castro batting right, takes a strike at the knees. And the count 0-1. Reds still trail 6-3. As that game at Fenway goes the ninth against the Halos. Here's the 0-1 pitch. Castro swings. Fly ball down the right field line. A long run for Rincones toward the corner. And on the run, he gets there to make the catch just in front of the warning track. And Castro is retired, and so are the Woo Sox in the top of the eighth. No runs, one hit, two left. 7.5 in the books at Coca-Cola Park. Woo Sox 7, Iron Pigs nothing on the Worcester Red Sox Radio Network.
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1: Bottom of the eighth from Allentown, Pennsylvania. The Woo Sox lead the Iron Pigs 7-0. And John Brebbia goes back to work for Worcester. Gets the top of this Lehigh Valley lineup as Christian Cairo digs in on the right side. It's Cairo, Otto Kemp, and Cameron Meisner. First pitch from Brebbia is a check swing roller foul, first base side, and the count 0-1. 7 runs, 13 hits, an error for the Woo Sox, no runs, 5 hits, and an error for Lehigh Valley. Cairo is 1-for-2 with a walk, and the 0-1 pitch is swung on and grounded to short. Franklin Arias charges, picks it up, throws to first, and Cairo is retired for the first out of the eighth. Here comes Otto Kemp. That article you mentioned, Jim, written by Jeff Passan, listed several other cities that would be favorites to host an expansion team that have kind of not officially put a bid in. First pitch, Otto Kemp is lifted down the left field line, foul and out of play. 0-1, and there seems to be some significant momentum surrounding Salt Lake City with a potential ownership group in place and funding and a stadium site. They've already gotten hockey over the last few years, and now maybe baseball. No balls in one strike. Brebbia throws, and Kemp takes a breaking ball low, 1-1.
0: Well, Jeff Passan is one of the most connected reporters in baseball. And the basis of his piece was the fact that expansion centers around three key things.
1: 1-1, swung on and missed. Went after a sweeper, did Kemp, 1-2.
0: Do you have an ownership group? Do you have a site to build a new ballpark? And do you have the funding? So that was really the criteria of the six cities that he listed. And Salt Lake certainly had the best case.
1: 1-2 pitch. Fastball right there. Strike three called. Down on strikes goes Kemp. Two outs here in the eighth. Here comes Cameron Meisner.
0: I also found Raleigh, North Carolina to be an interesting one because Tom Condon, who owns the Carolina Hurricanes, obviously there in Raleigh, he also now owns the Portland Trailblazers. Mm. So you wonder if Condon might be trying to make something happen in one of those two spots. If it doesn't work out in Raleigh, maybe he'll go after something in Portland.
1: Here's Cameron Meisner, a left-handed hitter, taking a backdoor slider for a strike, 0-1. Two outs, bases empty, bottom of the eighth, 7-0, WooSox. One city that it was thought kind of had it in the bag was Nashville, Tennessee. 0-1 pitch. Backdoor breaking ball. Bends in the dirt for ball one. One ball and one strike. But it doesn't sound like Nashville has necessarily a sure thing in terms of two of those three things, which is a site and funding. Remember, they're building a brand new stadium for the Tennessee Titans adjacent to downtown. Here's the 1-1 pitch. That's taken outside, 2-1. For a while, it felt like Nashville was a foregone conclusion that Nashville, Tennessee would get an expansion team. When Major League Baseball does indeed expand, it does not feel that way now. 2-1. Meisner swings a sharp ground ball into right center field for a base hit. Over to cut it off is Braden Ward. Meisner wants two. Here comes the throw, and Meisner is in with the foot-first slide and a two-out double. That keeps this eighth inning alive for Lehigh Valley with the WooSox leading 7-0. And here comes Keaton Anthony.
0: And I think, not to sound like a broken record, but you look at the Nashville situation, obviously there's that Music City group that's trying to bring Major League Baseball there, but there's no established ownership group. And we were there in April talking to some of the folks. They're not exactly sure where a ballpark would go and where's the money going to come from.
1: And that was surprising, going there for the first time, but after hearing those points, I get it. Keaton Anthony checks in and takes a breaking ball down and away. Challenge coming here from Nate Baez, though, on a slider. WooSox have one challenge remaining, and this challenge from Baez was indeed just a little bit low. So the WooSox are now out of challenges, and they count 1-0 to Keaton Anthony. All the other points for Nashville kind of line up. It's one of the country's fastest-growing cities. There's a ton of money that's pouring into Nashville in terms of large businesses moving their headquarters there. 1-0 pitch is swung on and missed. Anthony chased a slider in the dirt, and the count 1-1. But you need a stadium, and you need funding, and the funding piece is something I didn't think necessarily would have been dried up in Nashville, Tennessee, but again, that's Tennessee Titans Stadium is commanding a lot of public capital. One ball and one strike. Pitch from Brebbia. Anthony takes a fastball low. And the count 2-1.
0: I think a lot of people were surprised over the funding for the Tampa Bay Rays new ballpark. That got passed through a couple of different committees, which there was a lot of skepticism, and that's been a long time coming. But now it actually seems like a new ballpark will come to fruition for the Rays.
1: In Tampa, too. 2-1 pitch. taken low, 3-1. Now, I've never been to the Tampa area, but my understanding is that, you know, the Trop didn't live up to expectations, mostly because of where it is in St. Petersburg. It's hard to get there, right?
0: It's not the easiest.
1: 3-1 pitch. Anthony swings. It's a one-hopper through the left side, a base hit. Meisner rounds third. Here comes the throw from McDonough. It's going to be late. Meisner scores on an RBI single from Keaton Anthony. And Lehigh Valley is on the board here in the eighth. It's now 7-1. So a base hit for Keaton Anthony. Extends his on-base streak to 20 games. Drives in his 41st run of the season. And the WooSox lead now 7-1. Here comes Dan DeLucia for a visit. St. Paul is chipping away at the Syracuse lead. Mets at one point led 4-0. It's now 4-2. As Dan DeLucia, with a couple of words for John Brebbia. Angel Bastardo is warming up in the WooSox bullpen. There's also a right-hander warming for Lehigh Valley. The batter will be Gabriel Rincones with Anthony at first base and two outs here in the eighth inning. WooSox up 7-1. Rincones is 1-for-3 with a single. Left-handed stick. Brebbia from the stretch delivers. Swung on and missed. A backdoor slider. 0-1. Infield playing to pull. The shortstop Arias right up the middle. The 0-1 pitch is taken a little bit outside. A changeup. And now the count, 1-1. Montreal, another city on that potential expansion list, but Jeff Passan skeptical that they have a bid that could work. Rincone swings to high drive to deep center. Braden Ward is going back. Braden Ward is out of room. Two-run homer for Gabriel Rincones Jr. And Lehigh Valley creeping back into this game. It's now 7-3 WooSox. Three straight hits and three runs with two outs here in the eighth.
0: That's only the second home run allowed by John Brebbia in a WooSox uniform. It looked really good up until the Cameron Meisner at bat. He put a good swing on it. So did Anthony, and obviously Rincones did as well. It is not an easy thing to hit a ball out into that part of this ballpark here at Allentown.
1: So now Carter Kieboom, last night's hero for Lehigh Valley, swings the first pitch and pops it foul straight back, coming just below us here in the press box. 0-1. So all of a sudden, 7-3. WooSox on top. 0-1 pitch. Kieboom swings and fouls it back over the screen again. Just about into the same spot right below us here in the press box. No balls and two strikes. Kieboom has walked and singled. He's

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1: Oh, thanks. 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It's got all the latest tech. The windshield even knows when it's raining and turns the wipers on by itself.
0: That's so cool.
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0: Ooh.
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0: Hey, I'm Chris VanVleet. This is Insight with Chris VanVleet. Go behind the scenes and beyond the headlines with people like John Cena.
1: That's where Never Give Up comes from. I wasn't Brock. I wasn't Roman. I wasn't Dwayne. I was last.
0: And the biggest names in pro wrestling and beyond.
2: It's a legitimate interview.
0: This is Insight with...

0: is taken at the knees. Strike three called on the inside corner. And that's the first down here in the ninth inning. Seventh strikeout for Iron Pigs pitching. Here comes Nathan Hickey. It's a final at Fenway. The Red Sox fall to the Angels 6-4. First pitch to Hickey is taken for a strike on the outside corner, 0-1. So the Sox drop 2 of 3 to the Halos at Fenway. Here's the 0-1 pitch. Hickey takes down and in. 1 ball and 1 strike. Rail Riders have added another in the second inning. They now lead it 2-0 at ESL Ballpark. Hickey's 1-for-4 with a 2-run triple. And the 1-1 pitch is a strike on the inside corner. Front door splitter. And now it's 1-2. Well past dusk here in Allentown. The lights have taken full effect at Coca-Cola Park. 1-2 to Hickey is swung on and missed. Threw a fastball by him at 91. And after the Capra home run, back-to-back strikeouts for Noonborn. And 2 outs here in the ninth. So that'll bring Nate Baez to the plate. We mentioned the Yankees recalling Anthony Volpe from Scranton. And the reason, they placed Jazz Chisholm on the injured list today with a sprained thumb. Nate Baez, 1-for-4 with a 2-run single, swings the first pitch and fouls it back over the screen for strike one. Blue Sox 8 and Lehigh Valley 3 here in the top of the ninth. Oh, and 1 to Nate Baez. And Noonborn center of the belt. Here's the pitch. Swinging a pop-up hit on the right side, slicing into the seats. 0-2 to Baez. Ninth inning, Lehigh Valley will have the bottom third of their lineup due against, it looks like, Angel Bastardo, who's warming in the WooSox bullpen. This crowd has thinned significantly at Coca-Cola Park. 0-2. Baez again fouls it back, got a high fastball, and stays alive. Yankees are hosting the Rockies this week, and New York is on top of Colorado 6-1. Tampa Bay is also winning 7-2 over Atlanta. No balls and 2 strikes. 2 outs, bases empty. WooSox lead 8-3 in the ninth. Here's the pitch. Baez takes a slider at the top of the zone. Strike three called. And that'll end the inning. Noonborn strikes out the side, but Vinny Capra gets to him first. A solo home run down the left field line adds on to the WooSox lead. And we go to the bottom of the ninth. Angel Bastardo is coming on to try and close it out. WooSox 8, Lehigh Valley 3 on the Worcester Red Sox Radio Network.
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0: Bottom of the ninth inning from Allentown, Pennsylvania. WooSox have an 8-3 lead over the Iron Pigs, and Angel Bastardo comes on for Worcester to try and close it down. Look at the bottom third of this Lehigh Valley lineup. 7-8-9, Dylan Moore, Colby Thomas, Paul McIntosh, and Bastardo trying to bounce back from a disastrous outing on Sunday, which he recorded just one out, allowed five runs on four hits with a walk and no strikeouts. And that kind of started the wheels turning for Buffalo in that seven-run seventh as the Bisons overcame a 7-1 deficit to beat the WooSox 8-7. That was on Sunday. Today is a new day as Bastardo tries to get this one to the house. First pitch to Dylan Moore is in there for a strike, and it's 0-1. Moore is 0-3, a right-handed stick. Bastardo on the season, a 4.88 ERA in 37 appearances. Pitch to Moore is a changeup cut on and missed, and the count 0-2. For the most part, Bastardo's been really good this year. Six wins. He's also got three saves. This is not a safe situation. 0-2. Swinging a fly ball hit to right field. Drifting back. Now Castro comes toward the infield. He's there to make the catch. One away. WooSox lead 8-3. And the batter will be Colby Thomas. St. Paul has come back to tie the Syracuse Mets. Bottom of the seventh inning. Syracuse 4, St. Paul 4 at CHS Field. Here's Colby Thomas. Bastardo throws, and Colby takes a strike on the inside corner. Wants to challenge. Lehigh Valley has not had a challenge yet tonight, and they're going to win this one. As ABS shows that this pitch was up and in. Ball one to Thomas. Colby Thomas is 1-3. Line drive single to left field in the second. Here's the 1-0 from Bastardo on the way, and Thomas swings to pop up left side and out of play. One ball and one strike. Erickson Paez went the first three and a third. Did not allow a run, surrendered just four hits. 1-1 to Thomas. Swung on, sprayed foul, right side out of play. 1-2. Noah Song then went 2 2/3 scoreless. Walked one, struck out three. And John Brebbia surrendered three runs on four hits in two innings. Here's the 1-2, and that runs inside, a changeup. Two balls and two strikes. Outfield room in left center with Braden Ward shaded toward right center. Infield to pull for this right-handed hitter. And here's the 2-2. Thomas swings and misses at a slider. Down he goes. So Bastardo gets Thomas to chase down and away. That's the second out here in the ninth.
5: We've seen that from Colby Thomas in the first two games of the series. He is susceptible to spin. The WooSox have exploited that so far, getting him to expand outside the zone.
0: So two outs and the base is empty, and here's Paul McIntosh. WooSox one out away from evening this series and snapping a little two-game skid. They lead 8-3 with two outs and the base is empty in the ninth. McIntosh is 0-3. Big right-handed hitting catcher. Bastardo throws and misses outside with a fastball for ball one. WooSox, the four-run second inning. Got things going. Got two more in the third, another in the fourth. Lehigh Valley responded with three in the eighth inning. WooSox got another in the top of this inning on the home run by Capra. As Bastardo's going to be hit with a pitch clock violation here. Nate Baez does not agree. Felt that Bastardo stepped off. He's getting the explanation here from Joe Belangia.
6: Your car is right.
0: No, it's a 2-0 count to McIntosh. Game three tomorrow here at same time, 6:45. Here's the 2-0 pitch. McIntosh takes right down the middle, a changeup for a strike. And it's 2-1. 6:45 Thursday and Friday, 6:35 on Saturday, and 1:15 for the finale on Sunday. 2-1, the pitch. McIntosh, a check swing, takes a strike. He wants to challenge. A slider from Bastardo. This one looked pretty good, but Lehigh Valley has two challenges remaining, and McIntosh is going to burn one right here as ABS confirms that was a strike. And the Iron Pigs are down to one challenge remaining, and the WooSox are one strike away from putting this one in the win column. Two balls and two strikes. Bastardo, he's set. Now the pitch. McIntosh, a check swing. Did he go on appeal? No. Down at first, Mitch Trzeciak. And the count 3-2. Top of the lineup, Christian Cairo is on deck. And now the 3-2 pitch from Bastardo is taken outside, ball four. Tried the changeup and missed. So a two-out base runner for Lehigh Valley, and back to the top of the lineup now for Christian Cairo. WooSox lead 8-3, and Nathan Hickey will play behind the runner at first base with two outs here in the ninth. First pitch to Christian Cairo is taken outside, ball one. WooSox desperately need this win. 1-0 pitch. Runners going to second, and the pitch is taken for a strike. Defensive indifference as McIntosh glides into second base. One and one the count. Pitch from Bastardo is low and away. 2-1. Lehigh Valley trying to just pass the baton. They're quite a ways from even getting the tying run to the plate. 2-1 pitch. Outside, ball three. Three balls and one strike. And now Nate Baez out for a meeting with Bastardo, who's seen his command disappear in these last two hitters.
5: Well, he's going to come right after these guys. I mean, it's an 8-3 game. You've got a big cushion here. As you just mentioned a moment ago, still got a ways before the tying run even moves into the on-deck circle. So he's got that mid to upper 90s fastball. Just have to come right after these guys, especially with a guy like Christian Cairo, the league leader in walks. He's a very patient hitter.
0: Three balls and one strike. Otto Kemp is on deck. Bastardo set at the chest. And the 3-1 to Cairo on the way is outside, ball four. He's walked another. So two on with two out. And the batter will be Otto Kemp. Kemp a home run last night. He is 1-for-4 this evening. Bats from the right side. Bastardo throws. And that swung on and popped foul out of play, first base side. 0-1 the count. Eight-3 Woo Sox in the ninth. Runners take their leads, and the 0-1 to Otto Kemp is taken high and tight. 1-1. The other thing this time, with the Woo Sox burning a bullpen game yesterday, if Bastardo reaches a certain threshold in pitches, that'll cost him another day of rest. He's at 20 pitches now. Here's the 1-1. Kemp takes high. And it's 2-1. There is nobody throwing in the Woo Sox bullpen. Two outs in the ninth. 2-1 to Kemp. Swinging a pop-up on the infield. This should do it. Arias is calling for it at shortstop. One step to his left. He makes the catch. And this game is over. Woo Sox snap a two-game losing streak. They even this series at one game apiece. Your final score tonight, 8-3 in favor of the Woo Sox. That Woo Sox win is brought to you by Wonder Bar, home of the official pizza of the Worcester Red Sox. We'll take one final break, come back with the final totals right after this on the Worcester Red Sox Radio Network.
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0: Better Life with Dr. Sanjay Gupta.
1: It's about as tough a family problem as you can get. An adult child has cut off communication with a parent, or the other way around. It's often represented as ungrateful kids, difficult parents, but the truth, experts say, is usually a lot more complicated and more common than you would think. Researchers estimate 1 in 5 people will become estranged from their father at some point. But here's what I find hopeful. Going no contact isn't always the end of the story. Sometimes it's more of a painful pause that gives both people time to heal, reflect, and grow. The common thread among those who found their way back, they stopped pointing fingers and looked inward instead. If you are estranged from someone you love, first of all, I am sorry. Take care of yourself. Stay open. Don't lose hope. But also, don't waste time either. Life is short. I'm Dr. Sanjay Gupta, helping you live a better life.

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1: 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Just play the game one way. You hit a ball in the gap, run. Boom, coming in hot.
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1: And the sign says, long-haired freaky people need

You know, there's a lot of songs that I don't like live. Like, I like to see them live, but the live version on the radio kind of sucks. That is not one of them, dude. Tesla Signs is the live version is actually better, in my opinion. What's happening? I'm Mikey. I'm in for Mike Hsu. Hope you're having a great day so far, even though it's early. Here's Puddle of Mud.

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1: A damp and wet morning this early Thursday, but so far no problems as you travel on 290 East. Looking good right now from Swanson Road to College Square, and you're in good shape at 495. You're incident-free on 395 North as you travel between the state line and Auburn. No issues on Route 20 through Grafton or Marlboro. And on the Turnpike eastbound, you've got a problem-free ride on your way to Framingham. I'm Jackie Murphy with your Right Now traffic.
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0: Motley Crue, girls, 100 FM, Pike, Mikey, in for Mike Shue. Speaking of girls, the Girl Scouts, that's actually kind of awkward. You probably shouldn't talk about Motley Crue, girls, and into the Girl Scouts. I'll never do that again, but I do have to tell you the story. The Girl Scouts are now expanding beyond cookies for humans. Starting in January, they'll sell Patch Pals, which are soft-baked blueberry muffin-flavored cookies made specifically for dogs. So that's great. You know, Girl Scout cookies are delicious, and I try to get some every single time, but you know, they are so bad for you. Why can't they just make those organic? Like, if you're going to make kids slang cookies, like, you can use slave labor, because that's exactly what you're doing. Why don't you just make them organic? How hard is it? Make them at least kind of healthy. They're effing cookies. You're making kids sell cookies. It almost feels like abuse in a way. I know that there's probably, like, as a Girl Scout mom listening right now, like, what the hell are you talking about? No, I mean, like I said, the cookies are good, but you want to poison dogs now too? Anyway, they'll only be sold online. The box clearly says dog cookies, and there's a big giant dog on the front. So naturally, a grown adult will eat half the box before even noticing. And actually, Al Roker on the TV's Al Roker already tried one on the Today Show and said they're not bad. So there's that. Have a cookie.
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2: A damp and wet morning this early Thursday, but so far no problems as you travel on 290 East. Looking good right now from Swanson Road to College Square, and you're in good shape at 495. 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No issues on Route 20 through Grafton or Marlboro. And on the Turnpike eastbound, you've got a problem-free ride on your way to Framingham. I'm Jackie Murphy with your right now traffic.
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1: Well, would you look at that? And clearly, you're poor then. You don't own a boat. He says he doesn't fly private all the time. Oh, you peasant. And neither one of his homes has a doorman. You can apparently just walk right up to him and ring his doorbell at either one of the homes on opposite sides of the country. All right, his actual point is kind of smart, I guess, in this. He says he keeps his expenses low so he doesn't have to accept work that he hates. He says his rule is to spend income, not if-come, which, I mean, I guess is fine. That's good advice, whatever. It's good. But you got to be honest here, man. When you say things like neither of my homes has a doorman, that probably isn't really connecting with people deciding which bill gets paid late this month. You know, you're not living in reality, buddy. But he did say he would take Madagascar 4, though. So please keep Chris Rock in your thoughts during this difficult time. 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

Cambridge, Marlboro, and Shrewsbury. We see you air drumming at red lights. It's okay. We do it too. 100 FM The Pike. No judgment. Just rock.

0: 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Your phone's charger and headphones. 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I don't know if I ever remember that being free. That was free? What a wonderful thing to be free. Parking anywhere, ever. YouTube without an ad every 2.5 seconds. Then there's concert tickets, which were never free, but goddamn, you went from $40 a ticket to $73 a ticket after a convenience fee, a processing fee, a delivery fee, a special because we have your credit card fee, because we want to fee, every fee. Even pizza delivery has a fee. It's like a delivery charge, and it doesn't even go to the driver. Like, what are you talking about? What? You're charging? What are you talking about? Delivery fee? For what? I'll tip the driver. I don't understand the logic. Oh, why bother? Why? Everything's crazy. There's no logic in anything anymore. Companies don't just raise prices anymore. They remove part of the product and then they rent the damn thing back to you. God, I hate it here.
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2: No major delays right now as you travel on 290 east through Worcester. 190, you're moving along without a problem on the northbound side, passing Route 12 in Holden. Route 20 is looking good, picking up a little volume perhaps through Worcester. 146, you're doing fine, turnpike to 290. 395 north, you're moving along between Sutton Ave and Depot Road in Oxford. And on the turnpike eastbound, no problems so far as you head toward Framingham. I'm Jackie Murphy with your Right Now Trap.
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0: Van Halen, Jump. It is 100 FM, The Pike. Mikey in for Mike Shue. How are you? Happy Thursday to you.
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1: Here's how your ride looks on this Thursday commute. Right now, 290 East is moving along with a little bit more volume between College Square and Shrewsbury Street. And then you're on your brakes from Solomon Pond Road to 495. 146 North looks just a bit sluggish at 290. You're slow through Hopkinton on 495 North from West Main Street to the Pike. The Pike East is slow from Route 9 to 95. I'm Jackie Murphy with your Right Now traffic.
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0: 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It is 100 FM The Pike. I am Mikey. And ladies, listen up. If your next Tinder match claims Alabama is home, first of all, why are you hooking up with them? But there's a new AI service that will tell you whether he actually lives there, or if he has a wife, or if he has three bankruptcies or an outstanding warrant, or maybe he was in jail for selling drugs at one point in his life. It's called Stud or Dud. That's the name of it, Stud or Dud. Wow. Anyway, you enter somebody's name and phone number, and it digs through public records and criminal history and finances and addresses and social media, and then AI labels everything with a red and green flag. This is madness. The company says it's making dating safer. I feel like it's a little bit of an invasion of privacy. Just a little bit. I mean, I guess if this all stuff is public records, you could probably just do it yourself, right? Because it's not getting access to things that aren't a public record, I would imagine. Privacy experts say that the information can be wrong and that the service could easily become a stalker's favorite new toy. Yes, 100%. It could be wrong. Stalkers will be using this. All the stalkers listening to this show right now are going to be like, I'm writing it down. Like, hell yeah, dude, Stud or Dud. This is awesome. This is crazy. Dating used to begin with drinks and a few questions. Now it's background checks and phrases like, can you explain this 2018 bankruptcy?
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2: Here's how your ride looks on this Thursday commute. Right now, 290 East is moving along with a little bit more volume between College Square and Shrewsbury Street. And then you're on your brakes from Solomon Pond Road to 495. 146 North looks just a bit sluggish at 290. You're slow through Hopkinton on 495 North from West Main Street to the Pike. The Pike East is slow from Route 9 to 95. I'm Jackie Murphy with your right now
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0: So, from all of us at Aerosmith to all of you out there, wherever you are, remember, the light at the end of the tunnel may be you. 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

0: Triumph Magic Power. 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I am Mikey, and apparently managers believe employees have the magical power to function without sleep at all. A woman is going viral after calling out what she calls clopen shifts. C-L-O-P-E-N. Have you heard of this? Clopen. It's when you work until closing, stay late to clean and set up for the next day, then come crawling back a few hours later to open the damn place. That's basically one long shift. They're calling it clopen. It's an extremely long shift with a depressing nap in the middle, basically, is what that is. And you should quit that job because that is a terrible job. Why would somebody? That's awful. Nobody wants to work like that anymore. But also nobody wants to work, period, anymore. So I don't know what the hell's going on with society.
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2: On and off your brakes on 290 East, Auburn Street to Shrewsbury Street, and you're a bit sluggish right now on the approach to 495. You're slow on 146 North, Vernon Hill to 290. 395 travels with more volume passing Cudworth Road in Webster. 190 is in decent shape through West Boylston. You're slow on Route 20 through Worcester. Pockets of congestion on the Pike East between Routes 9 and 95. I'm Jackie Murphy with your Right Now Traffic.
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1: 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You're slow on 146 North, Vernon Hill to 290. Busy on 495 North. You're on and off your brakes from 85 in Milford to the Turnpike. 190 is looking pretty good at Ararat Street. Pockets of congestion on the Pike eastbound between routes 9 and 95, and again from 95 to Newton. I'm Jackie Murphy with your right now traffic.
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0: You too, with or without you, it is 100 FM The Pike. I am Mikey. And now, everyday things we apparently can't live with or without because they're useful, but also make us want to throw them through a window. So here's a couple of things. A guy online said he was heading to the inconvenience store, and he asked if anybody needed anything. Oh, yes, and the internet does what the internet does, and people requested things like tape where the end disappears in shreds when you find it. A charger that says it's charging but isn't. Or a grocery store bag that waits until the driveway to rip completely open. But my favorite of all of them is the scissors packed in so much plastic, so thick that you actually need another pair of scissors to open the damn thing. That is not an inconvenience. That's a scissors company just mocking you.
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2: You're riding your brakes on 290 East, now from Auburn Street to Shrewsbury Street. You're slow on 146 North, Vernon Hill to 290. Busy on 495 North. You're on and off your brakes from 85 in Milford to the Turnpike. 190 is looking pretty good at Ararat Street. Pockets of congestion on the Pike eastbound between routes 9 and 95, and again from 95 to Newton. I'm Jackie Murphy with your right now track.
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0: Some people seem to think that the flavor of pumpkin spice gives fall a bad name. I'm not one of those people, but for them, there may finally be a crack in the pumpkin spice empire for the first time in a decade. McDonald's is not bringing back its pumpkin spice latte. McDonald's, it's not happening. You're not going to get your little McLatte, little McPumpkin, little McPumpkin spice. I don't even know what the damn thing's called. They're replacing it, though, with a caramel apple pie coffee instead. So, same, not kind of same. I mean, it's a different fruit, but it's still a fall flavor. Caramel apple, come on. CNN seems to think that this could be the, could mean that people are finally getting tired of pumpkin spice everything. I don't think that that is the case, but some people are probably happy with that. Like, oh, it's fine when it was coffee. Then it sort of escaped. And now it's pumpkin spice everything. I'm okay with it, dude. I had a pumpkin spice cupcake just a couple minutes ago, and it was amazing. Unified
1: 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Unibank is...

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0: Like right now, traffic.
1: We're still dealing with a busy commute on 290 East from Hope Ave to Shrewsbury Street. You're slow on 146 North, Vernon Hill to 290. Busy through Hopkinton on 495 North from West Main Street to the Pike. Pockets of congestion on the Pike East from the Westboro Service Plaza to 495, from Route 9 to 95, and from 95 to the supermarket overpass. I'm Jackie Murphy with your right now traffic.
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Ozzy, No More Tears. It is 100 FM, The Pike. I am Mikey, in for Mike Shue. How the hell are you? This filter.

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1: You're slow on 290 East from Hope Ave to a left lane crash at Shrewsbury Street. You're busy on 146 North getting on to 290. Slow through Hopkinton on 495 North from West Main Street to the Pike. Looking good on 395 and 190. And you're slow on the Turnpike eastbound from the Natick Service Plaza to 95 and from there to Newton. I'm Jackie Murphy with your Right Now Traffic.
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0: Chili Peppers, Give It Away. It's 100 FM The Pike. A Florida woman just gave away her clean record, low insurance rates, and pretty much every ounce of dignity that she had left. Police say a 24-year-old woman named Elizabeth Butcher drunkenly slammed her Bronco into a parked car. Then when the owner heard the noise and stepped outside, Elizabeth bravely punched her for some reason. But then the owner punched back and then dropped her. So they basically kicked her ass. So that's kind of funny. Then when the cops showed up, this drunk bitch handed them her passport and said, "I thought we were all friends." What? Elizabeth. Ma'am. Friendship usually ends when you T-bone my car and punch me in the face.
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2: You're slow on 290 East from Hope Ave to a left lane crash at Shrewsbury Street. You're busy on 146 North getting on to 290. Slow through Hopkinton on 495 North from West Main Street to the Pike. Looking good on 395 and 190. And you're slow on the Turnpike eastbound from the Natick Service Plaza to 95 and from there to Newton. I'm Jackie Murphy with your right now trap.
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0: 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It is 100 FM The Pike, and it'll turn the page for me. Chuck Perks is up next. I'll talk to you later. Bye.
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2: A Better Life with Dr. Sanjay Gupta.
3: I remember how shocked everyone was back in May when we learned NASCAR champion Kyle Busch died suddenly at age 41. His cause of death was complications of pneumonia that progressed to sepsis. Now, that's a term you may have heard before but not fully understand. Sepsis is the body's overwhelming response to an infection. I once heard someone describe it quite well as a small kitchen fire that sets off the sprinklers throughout the whole building. The response spreads far beyond the original problem. Blood pressure can crash, organs begin to fail. You can remember the warning signs with the acronym TIME. T for temperature that is too high or too low, I for signs of infection, M for mental changes like new confusion, and E is for extremely ill, severe pain, trouble breathing. Don't wait then, get to an emergency room. I'm Dr. Sanjay Gupta, helping you live a better life.
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2: A Better Life with Dr. Sanjay Gupta.
3: A condition that affects 1 in 10 women worldwide just got a new name. You've probably heard of PCOS, polycystic ovary syndrome. But experts estimate up to 70% of women don't know that they have it. And part of the problem could be the name itself. A major international effort, led by Dr. Helena Teed of Monash University in Australia, and back then by dozens of prominent medical groups, has gotten the name changed to polyendocrine metabolic ovarian syndrome, PMOS. It's a mouthful, I know, but here's why it matters. The old name made it sound like the condition was just about cysts on the ovaries. In reality, it's a whole body hormone and metabolic condition linked to type 2 diabetes, heart disease, anxiety, and depression. The hope is that a clearer name can lead to more diagnoses and better care. I'm Dr. Sanjay Gupta, helping you live a better life.
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Hey, thanks a lot for everybody that braved a little bit of rain and came out for the final Rock the Dock of the summer yesterday at Indian Ranch in Webster. We had a great time, gave away a ton of prizes. 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

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Well, the Patriots lost the opener to the Seattle Seahawks in a game they could have won. Drake, I don't need you to be a hero, man. I just need you to be a quarterback. That was a maturity problem right there. Poor decision-making. He's going to learn from it, though. And, you know, that could be an important game in May's development. And he'll be better next time. Fingers crossed. It's the Pike.

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1: Appetite for the 80s coming up at noon. Well, did you hear about this? You can now do AI background checks on someone before you date them. You're getting ready to date somebody, you can do an AI background check. You know, that's an excellent way to remain lonely forever. That's the way to do it, kid. It's Aerosmith. 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

0: It's the Black Crowes 100 FM, the Pike Worcester's rock station. Chuck Perks getting ready for Appetite for the 80s next. You ever find out something recently that everyone else seemed to know years ago? Like you believed one thing and then found out as an adult it was all wrong? A Reddit user asked people to share the common knowledge facts that they completely missed. And the answers were pretty funny. Some facts that somehow they didn't learn until much later in life. Like penguins are birds, not fish. A lot of people were walking around thinking they were fish. How about chicken tenders? Chicken tenders are short for chicken tenderloins. To be honest with you, I never really thought about it, never put that much thought into they were just chicken tenders. I didn't get that wrong throughout my whole life. I just didn't care enough to put a lot of thought into it. The Beatles, the band The Beatles, is a play on the word beat. That I knew. Some people walked around thinking it was an English spelling of beetle, as in the bug beetle, B-E-E-T-L-E. Hope we all learned something here today. 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

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Extreme, kicking things off with Appetite for the 80s, sponsored by Big Y. Chuck Perks got stupid criminals in the news coming up in 30 minutes, where here's the headline. An Italian visited Florida and became a Florida man. That story coming up in 30 minutes. Right now it's Heart. All I want to do is make love to you. Oh, someone hold me tight. It's 100 FM, The Pike.

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Chuck Perks, Appetite for the 80s. ZZ Top will continue to go until they can't go no more. I mean, two out of the three are no longer with us. Billy Gibbons will keep going until he can't go anymore. ZZ Top is in the area, by the way. Tonight, they're in Lynn, Massachusetts, at the Lynn Memorial Auditorium. Then Saturday night, they'll be at Mohegan Sun. And Sunday, they'll be at the Cape Cod Melody Tent. Billy Gibbons is ZZ Top. That's it. It's Billy Joel, 100 FM The Pike.

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Journey, another makeout song. Come over here. Sorry. It's Appetite for the 80s. What the hell is wrong with you, Chuck? I don't know. Acoustic Lunch with The Calling. Listen for those keywords so you can get into this private performance on Thursday, September 17th, 12:30 at Off the Rails in Worcester. 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Those keywords are coming up. Faster Pussycat. 100 FM, The Pike.

0: 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It's Chuck Perks. Let's get into stupid criminals in the news. Well, this just goes to show that Florida man syndrome is contagious. An Italian man visited Florida recently and, well, he was arrested after returning home when the authorities discovered the head of an endangered crocodile hidden in his luggage. That's not cool. In Italy, at least. According to the report, the reptile's head had been dried and wrapped in ordinary wrapping paper, thus evading security in the U.S. Border authorities in Italy seized the head and placed the passenger under investigation for allegedly smuggling a specimen belonging to a protected species without the proper certificate or license. If convicted, the man could face a fine of $23,000 to $230,000 and a prison term of 6 months to a year. For what it's worth, endangered crocodile heads aren't always illegal in Florida, but you have to go through the proper channels, and you just can't fix stupid.
1: Pretty sure he only needs one more bad decision to have a whole set.
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0: 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Chuck Perks, showbiz news. You know, Sydney Sweeney, she appears naked in a new ad for you know, I never did catch the name of the product.
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0: 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Maybe Sydney Sweeney shouldn't be getting naked for

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We got more of them for you for our acoustic lunch with The Calling. 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

0: 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Just reading about this, that Mississippi is experiencing an STD epidemic. STD epidemic. Geez, the South may not rise again, but it will certainly itch.
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0: Bon Jovi, 100 FM, the Pike, Worcester's rock station. We'll open up the Pike Music Vault. That's coming up after 2 o'clock. Tomorrow is National Make Your Bed Day, so I'm giving you the heads up on this one. It's something that around 40% of us do every day anyway, while the other 60% haven't done it since they were forced to in order to get their weekly allowance. If you don't make your bed every day, there are some benefits. Number one, happiness. One study found that 62% of non-bed makers admit that they are unhappy in their lives, while 71% of bed makers say they're happy. Number two, sleep. According to the National Sleep Foundation survey, a made bed contributes to healthier sleep habits and better rest. Some people say a made bed feels more inviting when they're ready to sleep. Three, turn on. In one poll, 42% of bed makers say it would be a turn off if a potential partner left the sheets untucked. And number four, sex. Non-bed makers enjoy some playtime under the sheets twice a week, but bed makers enjoy bedroom fun 3 times per week on average. 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

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Chuck Perks, Pike Music Vault, got that for you coming up in about 10 minutes. Well, if you love bird watching, I got a couple of friends who do. They have the bird feeders up, and they love watching the birds. Hummingbirds are heading south for the winter. They actually started leaving around mid-July. Why so soon? There's so much more summer to go here in New England, but most are now gone in the Northeast, unfortunately, because the migration, they really started heading south here between August 15th and this Saturday. So there's not many left. The birds fly solo to Mexico and Central America. So keep your feeders up a little while longer as we say goodbye to the hummingbirds. 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

38 Special on 100 FM, The Pike, Worcester's Rock Station. 38 Special going to be at Indian Ranch in Webster in October to wrap up the concert season at Indian Ranch. Chuck Perks, maybe you're feeling a little groggy today after watching the Patriots lose to the Seahawks last night. I don't like night games. I will not. I turned off the TV, rolled over, went to bed at halftime. Best decision ever. I prefer afternoon games. You just get too fired up. And it's tough to wind down, after, especially after the way that game ended last night. It's 100 FM, The Pike.

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Joan Jett and the Blackhearts, Worcester's Rock Station, 100 FM, The Pike. It's Mistress Carrie reporting for duty on the 10th day of September, the year 2026. And I have got more tickets for that sold-out Stain show coming up on the 18th at the Xfinity Center. I've got them to give away this afternoon. Just keep listening for your chance to win. I've got a text keyword. I've had the tickets all this week. The show is completely sold out, so keep listening for your chance to win. The Damn Yankees on the Pike.

Stone Temple Pilots, Worcester's Rock Station, 100 FM The Pike, a gorgeous afternoon in Worcester. And if you're celebrating your birthday today, you're sharing it with Matthew Followill from Kings of Leon, Mikey Way from My Chemical Romance, and happy birthday to one half of the Toxic Twins. Joe Perry is 76 years old today. 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

Black Crowes on the Pike. It's Mistress Carrie. If you're recovering from Iron Maiden and Megadeth last night at the TD Garden, it's another busy week for concerts tonight. Baby Metal and Hailstorm are at the Xfinity Center in Mansfield. Also, Gary Clark Jr. is at the Paradise Rock Club in Boston tonight. Tomorrow night, Chad Gray, 30 Years of Madness, the lead singer from Hell Yeah and Mudvayne, is going to be at Big Night Live in Boston. And coming up on October 2nd, the Rats in a Cage tour, the Smashing Pumpkins, taking over the TD Garden. 100 FM, The Pike. 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

0: the rain from yesterday is gone, and it is beautiful in Worcester today. Partly cloudy and 82 degrees. The high this afternoon. Tonight's low 59. Tomorrow, partly cloudy and 75. If you're making plans for the weekend, make them for Saturday. It'll be mostly sunny and 77. I'm going to be hosting the annual Danny V Memorial Motorcycle Run. That's happening down in Whitman on Saturday. I'll be down there. There's going to be tons of raffles. Of course, Danny Vasilian, a Massachusetts Marine who was killed in action in Afghanistan. It's going to rain on Sunday. That's why you got to make your plans on Saturday. 75 degrees the high on Sunday, even with the rain. And then on Monday, partly cloudy and a high of 71.
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Kelly Osbourne says she has no idea she looked like the quote effing crypt keeper following the death of her dad, Ozzy Osbourne. She said she was so skinny and she didn't realize it until she got fitted for a dress earlier this year for the annual Grammy Award. She said, you could see all of the bones in my spine. She said, I just couldn't see what other people saw because I was in so much pain. I just saw a broken person, she said. Well, Kelly Osbourne's story, according to her interview in the Daily Mail, is going to be part of a three-part docuseries about depression and loss following the death of her beloved dad. Crazy Train from Ozzy. It's Mistress Carrie. It was Disturbed on the Pike.

Don't do me like that. Tom Petty on the Pike. It's Miss Chris Carey ahead of the 25th anniversary of 9/11, which I cannot believe is tomorrow. Did you see the drones that they put up in Lower Manhattan? There was a drone for every victim of the terrorist attacks. And as they swirled like two helixes in a DNA strand, they turned into the Twin Towers again. It's unbelievable. And the Honor Summit is happening through Saturday on top of Mount Washington. They said Twin Beams, a Higher Purpose, the 25th anniversary of 9/11 tribute on New England's highest peak, calling it a beacon of remembrance for a brighter tomorrow. And it's so bright. It's like the it's like the light on top of the Luxor in Vegas, but two of them, it's so bright that it should be visible all the way up into Canada, halfway up into Maine, through all of Vermont, and definitely through all of Worcester County in Massachusetts. So keep an eye out for that tonight, now that the rain clouds are gone. There's Linkin Park on the Pike.

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Worcester's Rock Station, 100 FM, The Pike, Boston. Of course, the world lost Brad Delp, and I bring it up because today is World Suicide Prevention Day. They say we lose about a million people a year around the world to suicide. World Suicide Prevention Day is observed on September 10th every year. And if you or anyone you know needs the number, just dial 988. It's Mistress Carrie. Here's the calling on the Pike.

0: 82nd annual Boston International Film Festival. Joe Perry, Alice Cooper, and Johnny Depp, who are all members of this modern era of the Hollywood vampires, are all going to be in attendance. The documentary is going to trace the origins of Alice Cooper and his drinking buddies back in the 70s on the Sunset Strip. And when I talk about drinking buddies, I mean people like Keith Moon and John Lennon. The documentary premieres next week. No word yet on if it's going to be in theaters or go directly to digital streaming platforms. By the way, Alice Cooper is also one of the many rock acts that are going to be performing at the Big E this year.
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2: On 290 West, you're on the brakes just after Burncoat. It gets better after East Central and Worcester. 290 East is looking good, and 190's okay on that southbound side. Northbound 190, you're on the brakes right up at the Route 2 merge in Leominster. It's busy but moving through Harvard and Lancaster on Route 2 West. 495 South, we're seeing delays from Marlboro down to the Pike in Hopkinton, but the Pike's okay between Westboro and Auburn. Looking good on 146 and along 395. I'm Dave Gardner with your right now traffic.
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Chris Shiflett from the Foo Fighters says that he does not subscribe to the idea that artists should just sing their songs and shut up when it comes to politics. Well, there is a long list of politically charged rock songs that we all know and love that have been released for like the last 60 years. I mean, even the Beatles' Blackbird is a political song. Times like these from the Foos, it's Mistress Carrie. A lot of Aerosmith on the air today. Happy birthday to Joe Perry, 100 FM, The Pike.

Last Friday, the Cranberries released Live at the London Astoria 2, 1994, for the first time. Zombie from the Cranberries, 106.3 The Bone, it's Mistress Carrie. Did you ever watch Drunk History? Did you ever watch that show? It is the way that I wish they taught history in school. Basically breaking down important moments in history, but in a way that is hilarious and also incredibly informative, surprisingly or not. Well, Comedy Central just announced they're bringing back Drunk History for three new short form episodes that are going to be released next week on their official YouTube channel. They're coming out next Tuesday. The episodes include there's going to be Meghan Trainor playing Madonna in the retelling of her memorable performance of Like a Virgin at the inaugural MTV Video Music Awards. There is going to be another episode focusing on Frances Perkins, who was the first woman ever to serve in a presidential cabinet and was a central figure in creating FDR's New Deal. The third episode is going to tell the story of two men's battle over the world's largest ball of twine. You can't make it up. Drunk History is back. Warrant, Cherry Pie on the Pike.

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2: There's a broken down vehicle in Worcester in the shoulder on 290 West after Plantation, so it's backed up there. And then it's ahead of this, you're on the brakes 290 West right at 190 down to just about East Central Street. Then it gets better after that. 290 East is good. 190 is not bad. No big delays on Route 2. And the Pike's fine between Westboro and Millbury, 146. No problems to and from Rhode Island and good to go to and from Connecticut on 395. I'm Dave Gardner with your right now traffic.
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P.O.D. hinting that the first single from their upcoming new album could be coming out sooner than later. That's live from P.O.D. It's Missed. Riz Carey, it's a busy week for concerts if you're still recovering from Iron Maiden last night, or if you went to go and see Mike Ness and the Social D guys at Roadrunner last night. Well, tonight, Baby Metal and Hailstorm are at the Xfinity Center in Mansfield. And also tonight, Gary Clark Jr. is at the Paradise Rock Club. Coming up tomorrow, Chad Gray from Mudvayne is celebrating his 30 years of madness at Big Night Live in Boston. And then coming up this weekend, on Saturday, the weather looks great. I'm going to be hosting the annual Danny V Memorial Ride. That's going to be happening down in Whitman. So if you're looking for a place to go get out on the bike and enjoy some time on two wheels, the weather is going to be great on Saturday. Rain coming on Sunday. But speaking of this weekend, also on Saturday, Rush, night number one at the TD Garden. And Saturday night, ZZ Top is going to be at the Mohegan Sun Arena. 100 FM, The Pike.

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The Pike's Acoustic Lunch with The Calling.

0: Don't tumble pilots on the pike. It's Miss Riz Carey. And in case you didn't hear me say it earlier this week, huge thanks to everybody that voted in the Worcester Music Awards. They handed out the awards last week at Off the Rails, and the Pike won Radio Station of the Year, and it's because you guys are listening. 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Like right now, I have got Stained tickets every day this week to go and see Stained on the Break the Cycle 25th Anniversary Tour. It's going to hit the Xfinity Center on the 18th with Seether, Hinder, and Hoobastank. 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
2: The earlier breakdown is being cleared out of the shoulder there, 290 West after Plantation Street, so backed up. But ahead of this, slow from the Burn Code curve down in just about East Central. So 290 West is a tough ride in Worcester. Eastbound's okay, though, and 190 is looking good. Little bit accompanied by Jackson Road on Route 2 West, but not bad there. It's a nice ride from Westboro to Millbury on both sides of the pike. We're seeing no big delays on Route 20 or 146. A nice ride on 395. I'm Dave Gardner with your right now traffic.
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Guns N' Roses, 100 FM, The Pike. Well, Apple just announced a foldable iPhone Duo, and it's already facing scrutiny, and not for what you think, not that it's listening to you all the time, not that it's surveilling you, but left-handed people, which make up about 10% of the population, are complaining about its right-sided button and the Touch ID placement because they say it favors people that are right-handed over left-handed. I don't care if you're right-handed or left-handed. When you watch Nuno Bettencourt play the guitar, I don't care what hand you're playing with. Good luck. Get the funk out on the pike.

0: Listeners, Rock Station 100 FM, The Pike. I have got the Polaroid to prove it. I was dressed up in a bee costume at my dance recital long before that video came out. It's Mistress Carrie and so much Aerosmith on the air today because Joe Perry is 76 years young today. Yeah. Could you imagine back in the 70s telling Steven Tyler and Joe Perry in the height of the Aerosmith craziness that not only would they live to be 76 years old, but that they would still be able to perform music at 76. Joe Perry is going to be back in Boston next week at the Boston Film Festival for the new documentary about his other band, the Hollywood Vampires. Happy birthday, Joe. Here's Aerosmith on the Pike.
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$6 million. That is what Lars Ulrich is going to make on this real estate deal outside of San Francisco. He had purchased two adjoining mansions 10 years ago for $34 million. Now, if it closes, that's going to sell for $68 million. Plus, he's got a massive undeveloped tract of land that sold earlier this month for like almost $20 million itself. So there's a lot of things that Lars Ulrich is very smart about. Business is definitely one of them. When it comes to real estate, wherever Lars is buying and selling, if you can afford to buy and sell alongside him, sure. $34 million 10 years ago for adjoining mansions? Not so much. It's Mistress Carrie. Here's Bon Jovi on the Pike.

0: Rage Against the Machine on the Pike, Mistress Carrie. Before I get out of here, I want to give you another chance to text in and qualify to win your way into Off the Rails for the Pike's Acoustic Lunch with The Calling. It's happening next Thursday, the 17th. You got to be listening all day, every weekday for the keywords. It could come at any time. Right now, the keyword is Will, W-I-L-L. Text it right now to 50888.
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10: 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Whether it's Facebook, Instagram, Twitter, and TikTok, news about your favorite stars, or studies that will blow your mind, we've got you covered. 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
1: 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Some men you just can't reach. So you get what we had here last week, which is the way he wants it.